0: If you find yourself at the Rock and Roll Hall of Fame, or if you're on their website at rockhall.com, you can grab a copy of the book-sized program that they put out for the 2025 induction ceremony. And among the many inductees, the late Joe Cocker was part of the 2025 class. And I was lucky enough to be asked to write an essay for Joe's induction, which was a huge honor. It was so much fun going down the rabbit hole of Joe's career as I worked on that. And I've always been a big fan. To this day, one of the most incredible concerts I ever saw was getting to see Joe in the 90s, not long after he had played at Woodstock 94. It was a show that I will admit I went to with managed expectations, but if you saw Joe in that era, you know he was still absolutely incredible. It was like going back to the 70s and seeing Joe on the Mad Dogs and Englishmen tour. Although I think I can safely say that the backstage scene was infinitely more mellow and well-behaved. Anyway, I mention all of that because these Rock Hall programs are always full of history, and the 2025 book was no exception. You're going to read essays on not just Joe, but Bad Company, Soundgarden, Cyndi Lauper, The White Stripes, and more. And I am guessing that you too will end up going down some musical rabbit holes. So check that out either at the hall itself or rockhall.com. Grab yourself a copy. You're going to dig it. It's Matt Wardlaw. Speaking of rabbit holes, we've got a lot of those to go down tonight. And Phil Collin of Def Leppard also joins us as well. We'll get into all of it shortly here at Ultimate Classic Rock.
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1: Jesus loves you. 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

0: It's Ultimate Classic Rock. Tonight, we are going to revisit Def Leppard's Hysteria as our UCR album of the week. And Phil Collin from Def Leppard joins us, as promised, to talk about all things Def Leppard related. And Phil, it is a bit bonkers to see the enduring popularity of this band nearly 40 years after Hysteria was released. You guys are still playing massive venues, and that's got to be pretty crazy for you all.
1: Ever since we started, that's all we ever wanted to do, you know, stadiums, big festivals, the biggest thing you could play, the better, really. That was always the thing. And I think what's happened to us recently, you know, we've had

0: This year, we've probably had four or five of the best shows we've ever had in our career. So, you know, a lot of, and it's not just me saying that. That's like Le Monde, which is a, you know, a French national paper. They called us retro-futuristic, brilliant reviews, and just all round. You know, we took our kind of Vegas residency thing, and we took it to arenas, and it was amazing. I think my personal favorite was probably Manchester, but they've all been, you know, they're all as all almost as good as each other. You know, so we've had a blast, and yeah, I think we're just getting better. That the singing's getting better, the playing's getting better. I think with a lot of bands, they stop trying, and we have the reverse thing. You know, we actually do vocal warm-ups. I was literally just practicing guitar just a minute ago. We crazy stuff, you know, and we're just around other people that are inspiring us, and it's wonderful. So yeah, that's why we're doing that, you know, and that's why it's getting better and better and better. People are just blown away. So yeah, we're loving it.
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Cars on UCR, Def Leppard's Phil Collin is with us. And Phil, one of the cool things you guys have been doing this summer is that as you were playing shows overseas, you had Extreme on some of those concerts prior to their current tour with Motley Crue. I love that Nuno Bettencourt came out to jam with you guys each night on Slang.

0: Sammy Hagar is playing Sturgis this weekend. Diamond David Lee Roth is performing tonight at Sturgis. And why do I feel like DLR is probably going to say something about the Red Rocker from the stage? And if that does not happen, what will Sammy do? I guess we will find out all of this soon enough. Don't forget, Sammy Hagar and the Best of All Worlds Band will link back up August 13th in Colorado Springs for one more show with Rick Springfield as their opener. I'm happy they're giving that pairing an encore because Rick and Sammy together, great, great match. It was a lot of fun to see that this summer. This is Ultimate Classic Rock. 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

Thanks to Def Leppard's Phil Collin for spending some time with us tonight. We're going to have more from Phil in the next hour. Right now, a band that logged a lot of road miles with Def Leppard over the years. Here is Requested Tesla, and it's Ultimate Classic Rock.

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KOL sued to Joan Jett, who had to cancel a couple of shows in September because she is recovering from surgery for a fractured vertebrae. 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

0: The mighty Phil Collins on UCR's Matt Wardlaw. Thank you to Jen for that request. We have more of our conversation with Phil Collins. That is coming up. We're going to dig into what is probably Def Leppard's most polarizing album, a record called Slang, which is 30 years old this year, if you can believe that. This is Ultimate Classic Rock.
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We are getting deeper into the second hour of UCR. It's great to have Phil Collin of Def Leppard hanging out with us tonight. As I mentioned, we'll be revisiting Hysteria later this evening in the last hour of the program. That album came out nearly

0: 40 years ago this week. It's Bat Wardlaw, and Def Leppard's Slang came out 30 years ago this year. Phil, how do you look back on that album now?
1: I love it. I had a great time doing it. It was very different. You know, we got Adrenalized, which was, you know, it was the trilogy, if you like. It was, you know, Pyromania, Hysteria, and then Adrenalized. And they were all of an ilk, if you like. So we had to do something very different. The music industry had changed drastically. And we needed to... It was us playing live, a lot of it, essentially, you know, doing backing tracks and then, you know, singing over the top of it. So it was a very different thing. Like Love Bites, for example, on Hysteria, was a studio song. We had a really freak out moment when the song went to number one in the Billboard charts, and we'd never played it. We'd never, as a band, I played a chorus bit here, sung the vocals there, and then all of a sudden you have to do it. And there's like four specific guitar parts, so you have to choose two of them and make a collage of it. And Steve had to, hybrid of the other two. Then you had to sing over the top of it, and it was daunting and scary as hell. But when we did the Slang album, it wasn't like that. It was like, you know, we're playing, and Vivian was in the band, and it was like, you know, he was all prepared to do a typical Def Leppard album. We're like, now we're going to change our whole vibe. And even the songs, even the structures and what the songs were about and everything were very different to what we normally did. So I'm immensely proud of that record, and I love hearing it. And it's like just killer every time I hear a track off it.
0: If it's been a while since you've heard Def Leppard's Slang, or if you've never heard it, here's one of the singles from that record, a tune called Work It Out, Def Leppard circa 1996, and it's Ultimate Classic Rock.

Great times with Guns N' Roses in Toronto. They brought out Chris Stapleton to jam on Knocking on Heaven's Door. And you can see video of that moment on our Facebook page at Ultimate Classic Rock.

0: If you're just joining us, we're hanging out with Phil Collin of Def Leppard. A short time ago, Phil shared his thoughts about Def Leppard's Slang album 30 years later. We will talk a bit more slang as we continue with Ultimate Classic Rock.
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0: We're approaching the end of another hour. Phil Collin of Def Leppard is still here with us on UCR. Phil, we were talking about the Slang album earlier, which is 30 years old this year. Musically, there was certainly a lot of different stuff going on at the time that you guys were working on Slang. And what kind of stuff was influencing you personally?
1: Absolutely. I think because we're in a different environment, we're in southern Spain, which is beautiful. There was just some great stuff coming out. There was the Crow soundtrack. You know, it had a Cure song that was awesome, and Stone Temple Pilots on it. And just there was just some really cool stuff, Nine Inch Nails. And so we were taking a lot of the vibe off of that, a lot of kind of darker stuff. But it just felt right to do that. It wasn't like us trying to, you know, fit in with a genre of music. Because, I mean, yeah, obviously Nirvana was amazing. And that was like the American version of the

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0: 1975 was not a bad place to be. I think we are proving that with the music that we're hearing in this hour. Let's send that one out to the late, great Jack Douglas, who we lost earlier this year. He was behind the board for a number of Aerosmith albums, as you might know, during his legendary career, including that song Walk This Way and the fantastic Toys in the Attic album that many of us bought once we heard Walk This Way. It's Matt Wardlaw, and this is the 9 at 9 on Ultimate Classic Rock.
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August of 1975, Bruce Springsteen put out his now legendary Born to Run album. 1975 was a pretty awesome year for music just generally. And if you want to see a great 45 picture sleeve, fellow nerds, I'm talking directly to you, look up the artwork for our next song. 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

0: The 70s were an awfully exciting time to be a David Bowie fan. You literally never knew what you were going to get next from the Thin White Duke. He was a true musical chameleon. It's Matt Wardlaw. We will wrap up our 1975-99 shortly with a great, great request. 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

It's always a good idea to end any hour with a bit of TNT if you can find some. It is Matt Wardlaw. That is a wrap on our 9 at 9 for tonight. But the good news is UCR Backstage is next after we hear this one from a man who has played many, many concerts over the years. It is George Thorogood and his Destroyers. This is Ultimate Classic Rock.

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Yeah, I think we're live on the radio tonight somewhere, right? We're live on the radio. We're also live on the internet tonight, whatever.

It's Ultimate Classic Rock. It was this week in 1996 that Tom Petty released a new album somewhat unexpectedly, which was a soundtrack to a film by Ed Burns that I really love called She's the One. Ed, as you might know, had done another film prior to that called The Brothers McMullen. And if you have not seen those movies and want a couple of 90s feel-good watches, check those out. So for the moment, though, we are going to check out some more from Tom Petty and the Heartbreakers, recorded in the same relative time period after they released She's the One, when they did a big, long residency at the Fillmore, which is still one of my favorite Tom Petty things ever. Those shows were great. There is a pretty fantastic box set, but I am still holding out hope that maybe, just maybe, they'll release a bigger box set of all of the shows someday. We'll cross our fingers. Right now, though, let's go back to the stage at the Fillmore for more from Tom and the Guys. This is Ultimate Classic Rock.

0: Tom Petty and the Heartbreakers recorded live, if you're just joining us, during an absolutely epic run at the Fillmore in San Francisco. We did that whole set with a couple of cuts from their She's the One soundtrack baked in honor of She's the One coming out 30 years ago this week. Thank you for being here with us at Ultimate Classic Rock.
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0: Ultimate classic rock, Phil Collins of Def Leppard has been hanging out with us tonight. You guys have been to some really interesting places with the last couple of Def Leppard albums. What has been interesting to you about the album that the band is currently working on?
1: So we stopped worrying about trying to sound a certain way. We used to do albums and we'd give ourselves a brief. Like there was a time that's like, well, you know, this is happening in pop music. You know, you'd have Backstreet Boys with these beautiful vocals and all that stuff. And then you'd have Garbage that were kind of pushing the envelope. And this was obviously in the 90s. And we said, that would be our brief. And I forget even what album it was. And we kind of combined those two things. And that influenced it. You know, like I was saying about the Crow soundtrack influencing Slang. You would have these things. It's not us trying to copy it. It's just getting a vibe for what's out there and just kind of trying to connect to that. What we've been doing now, I mean, the last album was amazing. We did it during COVID and me and Joe had the best time ever just sending ideas. But we always wanted to be Queen. And what Queen would do, John Deacon writes Another One Bites the Dust. But everyone puts everything into it. Like we had this song called This Guitar that I wrote years ago, my friend CJ Vanston. And Sav had, in his place in Sheffield, all he had was a Martin, a 12-string acoustic. And it's like, well, can you play that? So if we'd have been together and we would have been doing it different, it would have ended out different. He actually played until his fingers bled. He was like playing 12 hours in his little studio. And that's something you would never do normally. So what Queen would do, you know, they would let Freddie Mercury take the stage and go, okay, we're going to put all this stuff in, you know, Roger Taylor doing all these high vocals and everyone put everything into other people's songs, but it still had that Queen mark to it, but it also had something different. So we've started doing something like that. And I think this album's really diverse. The one we're doing right now, it's like the most diverse album we've ever done because you've got such extremes on there. You know, we have the fastest song we've ever done, that I've ever done in any band, you know, that's on this album. And there's some really interesting stuff coming out. And everyone has a different kind of take on music and lots of things. Although we tour together and we laugh until we cry, everyone is very different. And that's what you experience on that. But everyone puts everything into all these songs. It's really cool. And that's what Queen did. And that was one of our fantasies, and it's actually come true. So yeah,
0: let's hear one from the most recent Def Leppard studio album, Diamond Star Halos. And for those of you who pressed play on that record, this is the first thing that you heard. Take What You Want, Def Leppard on UCR.

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And it's what we do best. Eagle 1023, the Tri-State's Classic Rock Station. We're running.

Pat Benatar on Ultimate Classic Rock. It's Matt Wardlaw. One of the cool songs that's been in the Def Leppard set this year is White Lightning from Adrenalize. Phil Collin is here with us tonight. Phil, what brought that one back into the set list?

0: Big thanks to Phil Collin of Def Leppard for spending a good amount of time with us tonight. We're going to hear a bit more from Phil in the next hour, but a quick reminder for you all, he has a new box set out with his other band, Man Rays, and he was on the show earlier this year, as you might recall, to tell us all about that. You can get that box. It's called Lock, Stock, and Barrel, the complete recordings, wherever you get your music. And it's a great, great set, so check it out. It's Ultimate Classic Rock.
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Weekend vibes are strong tonight, my friends. We are going to stay in our current Def Leppard weekend frame of mind for the UCR album of the week. That is up next after this from Boston. It's Ultimate Classic Rock.

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3: It's Friday. Time to head into the weekend by tracking on one of our favorite pieces of vinyl. Here's track one of the UCR Album of the Week. Matt, what album are we playing tonight?
4: As promised, tonight we are revisiting a massive, massive album from the 80s. One that was quite an endeavor for Def Leppard to finish. Welcome to Hysteria, released this week in 1987.

Hysteria was the fourth studio album released by Def Leppard this week in 1987, their third record in a row that they'd worked on with Robert John Mutt Lang as a producer. And the 80s became Mutt's decade. As you know, you started to hear Mutt's sound not just on Def Leppard records, but of course he did groundbreaking work with AC/DC and Foreigner and wrote or produced songs or albums for all sorts of other folks, including Loverboy, Billy Ocean and the Cars. As he got into the 90s, he added folks like Bryan Adams and Heart to his list. But I think at this point, some of the work that he's most remembered for is the collaborations with Def Leppard. And it's not hard to hear why Hysteria became one of the first albums to receive the Diamond Certification for sales of over 10 million copies here in the United States. Okay, history lesson is over for now, or

we say hysteria lesson. All right, I'm done. Let's get back to the album and prepare for our next launch. Here is song number two, and it's Ultimate Classic Rock.

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0: 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At the time it came out, fans got an album that had over an hour of new Def Leppard music, and a lot of the record sounded like it had come straight from the future. We'll get Phil Collins' thoughts on that as we continue with Ultimate Classic Rock.
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0: example, sounded futuristic at the time they came out, and they still have a sound even now that is out of this world. And Phil certainly had some thoughts about all that.
1: It is. I think, you know, when we was working with Matt Lang, he would say, yeah, listen, we've got to do Star Wars for the ears. That was the approach. And, you know, songs like Rocket or Excitable and just all of that stuff that was on his series, just taking it to another level, I think. And that's, you're not scared to push it. I think there's a real problem when people get stuck in genres and they don't try and kind of open it up a bit. And that's why I love Prince. You know, I loved Queen. They were great. You know, they just kept pushing the envelope, and that's what you have to do. So we try and do that.

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As I told Phil Collin, songs from albums like Hysteria, things like Rocket and Love Bites, for example,

Armageddon it. And what is astounding to me listening to Hysteria now is just how many hits they had off of this record. We just heard six of them in a row. We're going to take a detour with an album cut that I think you diehards will recognize. Hysteria is our UCR album of the week, and this is Ultimate Classic Rock.

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0: Def Leppard's Hysteria has sold more than 20 million copies worldwide. I would say that has to be closer to 30 by now. We got to have somebody check those numbers. But the Leppard guys had 7 hit singles off of this record. I can tell you that much. And we just heard all 7 of them here in this hour. Hysteria started out slow, if you can believe that, but went to number 1 on the Billboard album charts eventually, and it remains one of the best-selling albums of all time. I would say Def Leppard did quite well, wouldn't you? We will wrap things up with a couple more on Ultimate Classic Rock.
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excitable. 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

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We have one more, but as we wrap it up, I want to thank you for spending your night with us. 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

Clash on a six-pack Saturday, and many of their songs came out when we didn't have to worry about being in a hurry, right? And so we're going to kick back and have some longer songs. Rush in Toronto right now.

Rush playing their hometown of Toronto right now, Scotiabank Arena. Four shows, and I'm going to be there next Thursday, the final show in Toronto, and the venue is about a half a block from the hotel. So either I spend a whole bunch of money and go, or I listen for free through the walls of the hotel, walls of the venue. We'll see, but let's go. Why not? Caution, meet wind. Rush on a six-pack Saturday.

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Rush on a six-pack Saturday with Gary Lee and Alexander Lifeson, and they later got nicknames. It became Getty Lee because his mom had a very thick Yiddish accent, and it came out Getty, and that stuck. And, well, Alex is short for Alexander. Rush right now on a six-pack Saturday.

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0: Alice in Chains, one of the best song endings of all time. Alice in Chains right there from the 90s. Phil Collins on the way from the 80s in the air tonight. He's going to be inducted into the Rock and Roll Hall of Fame as a solo artist in November. Genesis already in, and he'll be inducted for a second time. And Phil Collins up next. Congrats.
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you're going back to school shopping this weekend, that can be really fun with the kiddos out all day. Grab a sandwich. It all adds up, right? And you want $500. You can win that Insider app right now. All pass cash.

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Def Leppard on a six-pack Saturday. They have one of the most amazing drummers in rock music, right? I mean, Rick Allen lost his arm in a car accident in 1984, and that was a big setback, but he learned to play drums with his feet, all sorts of rhythms, had special drum kits designed to help, and he's amazing. Still is. Def Leppard on a six-pack Saturday.

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Def Leppard on a six-pack Saturday. One of their very first shows was in school in the carpentry room. We called it shop class, but still, they played in there and caught on from there. I think six people saw their very first show and many more since then. Def Leppard on a six

Your slip and slide just got an upgrade to a pool. Because you're cranking up another six-pack of classic rock during the dog days of summer on the Tri-State's Classic Rock Station, Eagle 102.3.

Def Leppard on a six-pack Saturday. Only five rock bands in the history of music have had two albums sell more than 10 million copies, two diamond albums. We'll not mention the others because we're focused on Def Leppard. One of them on a six-pack Saturday.

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0: ZZ Top will be in Modesto, California tomorrow if you're feeling spontaneous. Big tour right now with Cheap Trick. Also, Redmond, Washington and Ridgefield, Washington next week. Sandy, Utah coming up. 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

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Very loud, the pop of that ball, right? Today's National Pickleball Day. 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

0: Eagle 102.3, Tom Drake on location as we're hanging out today at McGrath Hyundai Volkswagen. So stop on out. You can see us while you're in here. Make sure to sign up. We've got Irish Hooli tickets going out the door. Also, for a little bit yet, tickets for Potosi Brewfest as well. Of course, the big party, though, today is at McGrath Dubuque Used Car Superstore. 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I'm Tom Drake. We'll get you back into the tunes. More rock lined up as we are back in just a little bit, rolling towards that 1 o'clock hour. Little Guns N' Roses. How about another six pack on Eagle 102.3?
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Van Halen on a six-pack Saturday, and we've got to clear up a rumor. 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

we would recognize an Eddie Van Halen guitar solo anywhere, right? He played on Michael Jackson's Beat It just as a quick favor. And one afternoon, okay, fine, I'll pop in there. In the studio, the rest of the band members were out of town, and he thought, yeah, nobody will know. And now everybody knows. That's Eddie Van Halen on Michael Jackson's Beat It. Another good one, Dancing in the Street on a Six Pack Saturday.

keeping you cool during these dog days of summer with refreshing six packs of great classic rock. Trust us when we say your Yeti isn't as cool as these babies. 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

Initially, they were called Mammoth Van Halen. On a six-pack Saturday, some other band had that name, so they said, well, Van Halen, just as good as any name. And now Wolfgang Van Halen, Eddie's son, has the name Mammoth VH. Van Halen on a six-pack Saturday.

Eagle 102.3, Tom Drake on location at McGrath. 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And, of course, we're actually hanging out next door, so make sure to come on over here. Chances to win some great stuff. Ken's still hanging out. He's got some Potosi Brew Fest tickets, and I've got Irish Hooli, which is all coming up on, you guessed it, the 22nd. So come on out, hang out with us with your factory connection. It's at McGrath, Dubuque Used Car Superstore. We're right next door in Volkswagen Hyundai. This is Tom Drake. We're getting you back into the tunes now with some Metallica on Eagle 102.3.

0: Metallica. This may be the mom and me talking, but I'm kind of worried about Sphere in Las Vegas when Metallica plays there. Because mama don't like messes, right? And I worry about the noise. It's going to shatter some LED bulbs or something. I mean, they have a million bulbs in that venue. Maybe they'll replace a few and be okay. But it's going to be very loud and thunderous, I think, with Metallica. And hopefully everything's okay after that for more Wizard of Oz and other things at Sphere. But Metallica in October.
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0: Eagle 102.3, one final time with you guys hanging out at McGrath. 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Right across from it, you can sign up. We still got a few minutes left for those Irish Hooli tickets where we are hanging out at the Hyundai Volkswagen dealership with McGrath here in Dubuque. So swing on over, have some fun, and for now, let's get you back into the classic rock on Eagle 102.3.
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0: Meet Tito, a true example of what hard work, dedication, and opportunity can achieve. 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Then, almost 2 years later, his leadership and commitment earned him another promotion to maintenance supervisor, a position he's proudly held for the past year and a half.
1: 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I really value Right Height for providing growth opportunities as well as recognizing the hard work I put in to get myself prepared for my current role.
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0: Guns N' Roses on a six-pack Saturday. And they're the combination of two bands that existed in the 80s in Hollywood, Hollywood Rose and LA Guns, and they combined them to become Guns N' Roses. They're on a six-pack Saturday.
1: What we've got here is failure to communicate. Some men you just can't reach. So you get what we had here last week, which is the way he wants it. Well, he gets it. I don't like it.

Your neighbors called and said you've been running naked through the sprinklers again. Can you just stop for a minute? Sit down, crack a cold one, and crank up this six-pack of great classic rock on the Tri-State's Classic Rock Station, Eagle 102.3.

40 minutes of nonstop classic rock. There was a period of time when Guns N' Roses, a couple of members, were not getting along the best, Slash and Axl. And Slash talked about that recently.

recently, and he said it's pretty much other people that were around, and once they got rid of them, or they left, or anyway, they were not there anymore, they got along fine, and so that's good news, sort of. But Axl and Slash are making things happen on the road now. Guns N' Roses on tour.

Another one? Yep, we don't stop until we play six in a row from this classic rock legend. That's what Six Pack Saturday is. Genius. I know. On Eagle 102.3.

40 minutes of nonstop classic rock. And Duff from Guns N' Roses, very sharp. He's very financially aware, and he's even written financial columns and predicted certain elements of the 2008 economic crash. Duff, the bassist for Guns N' Roses. They're on a six-pack Saturday.

Song after song. Band after band. Nobody plays more of the songs you love. 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

0: Cooper renewed his wedding vows with his wife Cheryl earlier this year, March 21st, and they originally got married in Acapulco, Mexico in 1976, and so they're living happily ever after, celebrating 50 years. And I mention anniversaries because today is August 8th, and you might have gotten married on 8-8-0-8, and that was a perfect wedding date, so happy anniversary. We do like an 8. Kansas up next.
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So what's up next for Pearl Jam? The Ohana Music Festival. I think they're going to debut their new drummer, replacing Matt Cameron. Apparently they have one, but it's top secret until the Ohana Fest at the end of September. Pearl Jam right now.

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Aerosmith on a six-pack Saturday. Very successful band, obviously. They made more money off of the Guitar Hero game in 2008 than they did off of any royalties from albums. Weird and amazing to think about. And maybe we all contributed in 2008 with Guitar Hero.

wonder how some people seem to stay cool and refreshed during the sultry dog days of summer? They've secretly been hydrating with crisp, cool six-packs of great classic rock, like this one. On the Tri-State's Classic Rock Station, Eagle 102.3.

Aerosmith on a six-pack Saturday. How did they get their name? Joey Kramer, the drummer, used to draw Aerosmith on his school notebooks. Where did that come from? Well, he got the idea from listening to Harry Nilsson's 1968 album, Aerial Ballet, and he took the A-E and went from there. Aerosmith right now. Six-pack Saturday.

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It's the dog days of summer. Don't sweat it. Here's another six-pack of classic rock to cool you down on Eagle 102.3.

0: Red Hot Chili Peppers, Under the Bridge. Do you enjoy camping? I'm not a big fan. I tried it once and I realized there were bugs and critters and the temperature was hot and I wanted thermostat temperature and you had to pack up all the stuff the next day and that took an hour and a half to get it all back in a bag and in the car. No, thanks. But good for you if you enjoy camping. I'm happy for you. Tonight is global Sleep Under the Stars night, and so it's a good night to try again. Bruce Springsteen up next.
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You know, the band AC/DC, they tend to fire cannons at their live shows, which seems like a good idea until something goes a little bit wrong. One of the cannons misfired at the show in Las Vegas last weekend and nearly hit Brian Johnson. He's okay, a little startled, he said, but he's okay. And they're still using the cannons like nothing happened. AC/DC right now.

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Happy Saturday to one and all. It's Chris Sedanka. Oh, we're having some fun today.

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You've heard three. You're actually going to hear three more because it's a six-pack Saturday. Kicking off every hour with a sixer.

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Folks, if you're going to be a rock and roll star, you got to do one thing. 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

0: Summer tours are rolling right along. However, we're already getting dates for later this fall. We're getting dates for 2027. Bands are extending tours. Bands are announcing tours. It's crazy. Head on over to our website and get all the latest and greatest. Jackson Browne announcing dates. Phish has announced fall dates. They're going to be headed down south. I'm sure they'll be headed back to New York at some point, too, if you get my drift. We also have new dates from Foo Fighters and Queens of the Stone Age. We have dates for Weezer extending their tour. And even in 2027, the band that continues to tell us they're done, adding more dates. Yes, that would be the Eagles. They have added dates next year. Of course they did. Head on over to the website. Get all the details.
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Have you ever had a very cool or scary situation involving a wild animal? Well, I was just seeing this video of a beach that I used to go to all the time as a kid. Two great white sharks. And we're talking Maine. Two great white sharks just hanging out. Maybe looking for a snack. 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Yeah. Yeah, it's kind of happening now. That's wild.

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Good afternoon, my weekend friends. Happy Saturday. Happy Six Pack Saturday. Sixers kicking off every hour. We got one from Sticks.

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1: In the middle of a 40-minute block of great rock and roll. 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Six-pack Saturday.

Coming up in just three songs, a very cool list as we take you back 40 years to talk about a lot of great bands and artists who might still be doing it now. That's next.

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Nobody plays more of the songs you love. 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

0: 1986 was one heck of a year for amazing rock tours from all kinds of rockers out there. And it just so happens that many of those rockers are still on the road in 2026. That's right. We have a great list of bands like Metallica and Rush, Iron Maiden, Judas Priest, AC/DC, Journey, The Nuge, and many others who absolutely tore it up in 1986 and who are absolutely tearing it up in 2026. 40 years in between, psh, whatever. They can still do it, and they are. 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

Did you watch the Ted Lasso premiere yet? I got to tell you, I've been so spoiled by all these shows where the entire season is released so you can just go right through it. Now, I just can't do the one-offs anymore. So now we just wait like 3 or 4 weeks so there's a little bit of a backlog so you can watch a few at a time.

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0: I bet you think your dog is cool, and maybe it's kind of cool, but probably not as cool as these dogs. I'm talking about the dogs that competed in the 10th annual World Dog Surfing Championships in California last week. Hundreds of spectators cheered it on. There were small spaniels. There were labs. All kinds of different dogs just jumping out there and surfing the waves. I can't even think about my dog Cliff getting on a surfboard, let alone the ocean. He barely even likes water. But just imagine, they competed in heats. Then the highest scoring dogs in each heat faced off for the top prize. Heat, by the way, no pun intended. It also included tandem contests where multiple dogs, as well as dogs and humans, shared the surfboard. How amazing is that? I love that. It just blows my mind that dogs are out there on surfboards. It just, anything is possible when you think about that, really. Good for them.
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0: Spider-Man is going to be close to $2 billion after this weekend worldwide gross. That's incredible. They made over $1 billion. That movie made over $1 billion the first weekend.
1: This is amazing.
0: I'm so happy for cinemas. Everyone left them for dead after COVID, but here we go. Huge movie after huge movie. And isn't Dune coming out later this year, too? That's going to be a monster.

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1: 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Beachside? 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
1: Crack in open a six-pack to keep you cool during these dog days of summer. Welcome to the Six-Pack Saturday. 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

0: A lot has been talked about the health of Phil Collins over the years, and some of it even from him. And recently, he was very, very revealing in regard to how close he was to death, especially back in 2024 due to alcohol abuse. Now, Phil Collins had stopped drinking around 2012, however, picked it back up just a few years ago, and it nearly killed him. He was, in fact, he was literally on his deathbed back in 2024, as he reveals. He had family members, his kids coming to say goodbye as he nearly came to his demise. Thankfully, that did not happen. He's still around and he's back to not drinking and says he is healthier than ever. Well, I mean, keep it in perspective considering he's 75 years old, but it's good to hear and a very, very scary story.
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2: Hotter summers mean one thing in the classic rock universe. 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We won't judge. You've earned it after sweating your ass off all summer. Oh, and while you crack another, crank up our six-packs every Saturday all month long. Six-Pack Saturdays is song after song after song from some of our most legendary artists. 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

right, my friends, it's Sudeikis saying goodbye. Thank you so much for hanging with me on this six-pack Saturday. We'll have a Sunday fun day tomorrow. Don't you worry about that. Here's a little kiss. See you later.

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